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3: 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And Boy George and Culture Club are part of the Summer Night Concert Series. That's at the PNE. And Jack presents that show September 7th. Barnside Harvest Festival, that's September 11th to 13th. Patterson Park and Ladner, great lineup, including Smash Mouth, Big Wreck, Tom Cochran, and more. And Weezer, September 12th. 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
0: 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Another reading of Jack Poetry.
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1: Don't be afraid to go in the water. This isn't going to affect you because this is like on the other side of the country, in the Gulf of St. Lawrence by Quebec. They've tracked a great white shark into those waters. They always give him a sweet name. This one's named Bella. Hey, Bella.
2: Okay, well, Bella has 300 teeth. You know, Bella is like 6,800 pounds, and Bella's going to live to 70. Bella is apex.
1: Yeah, big time. They said it's actually becoming more and more common to see great white sharks moving further north. It's like their summer vacation. They're out there. They'll give you a little nibble.
2: Well, I don't want a little nibble. I don't think it's like that. Besides the fact you're terrified of sharks, so let's be honest here.
1: Hey, listen, I'm a Jaws kid. I'm a kid who saw Jaws before I was 10. Shark discussions bring up Jaws, which always brings up a whole lot of deep feelings.
2: John said, Fraser, I remember I was scared to go upstairs by myself because I thought a shark would be in the fridge.
1: Tub sharks and fridge sharks.
2: Yeah.
1: Yeah. Sink sharks. Toilet sharks.
2: Bath sharks.
1: You know?
2: You got to be real worried about sharks. And by the way, except for Roy. Roy said, come on, Fraser. I watched Jaws when I was 10 and laughed. How is Jaws a scary movie? Not like a shark's going to come and eat you in your bedroom. Just stay out of the water, guy.
1: Wow, Roy. Well, nothing scares Roy. I get it. I realize now as an adult that a shark isn't going to come and climb into my bed and nibble my toes, but it doesn't make me not think about it.
2: It's not a 0% risk.
1: Yeah. You never know.
2: You know what I mean?
1: Exactly. Hey, Cindy, good morning. Hello. Movie haunted you.
3: I actually didn't see it. I saw a scene of it when my mom was watching the Merv Griffin show, and it was Psycho. And I cannot have a shower without a clear curtain or door.
2: No.
4: So you have to be able, you have to be able to see out.
3: Yes.
4: They were showing clips from the movie Psycho on the flippin' Merv Griffin show.
3: Like, I know, and I was probably about 4 or 5 also at that time.
2: Steve, who's in Vancouver, says, ooh, the one for me, Nightmare on Elm Street.
1: Oh, yeah.
2: That one. So Roy said what scared me. 10 years old, watching a documentary on aliens. I couldn't sleep for a week. We have so many. Denise, Close Encounters of a Third Kind.
1: Oh. Whew. Yeah, tremendous movie. This is when they were playing Simon at the end with the aliens.
2: Oh, yeah, that's right. Yeah, they were
1: at the end of it. But that was
2: you know,
1: great.
2: I kind of expected more of a vibe from that, from Steven Spielberg, his new alien movie, right?
1: Disclosure Day.
2: Where's, you know?
1: Close Encounters of the Third Kind, it was not,
2: it
1: everyone.
2: Was not.
1: All right, Tammy, scared you. Saw it too young.
5: When I was a little kid, it was Halloween, the first one with Jamie Lee Curtis.
1: Scary.
5: And as an adult, a scary movie would be Silence of the Lambs.
2: Ooh, good one.
5: I saw that movie with my mom, in a movie theater, and I didn't know much about it. I was so scared that I was sitting on her lap practically with, like, my hand over my eyes. And when and the really part that's really scary is he gets away at the end, too.
1: Yeah, had me at hello, Clarice.
2: Yeah, but a cute little jumpsuit he was in.
4: Yeah, you know what?
2: Yeah, no. Boiler suits, and they're back, baby.
1: And okay, let's, Amanda, so you saw this movie way too young, scared you your entire life.
6: I will not go into a bathroom with the lights off, still to this day, and I'm 44 years old, with Candyman.
2: Oh, Candyman, good one. We're the same age. I saw Candyman too young.
6: I could not sleep. I could, like, oh my God, it scared me so bad.
1: So you say Candyman in the mirror 3 times, right?
6: Yeah, and turn.

0: lights off, mm-hmm. and then he comes and yeah. kills you.
1: Candyman was, in fact, not about candy.
0: No. And the bees. The bees.
2: Oh, yeah, you're right. He had no candy at all, but he did have bees.
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1: What was your first car? We've had a lot of must be nice moments with young people's first cars, you know, the kids of people that we know. And we have a friend, and his son just got this beautiful BMW. Beautiful. I don't know my specifics, but this is a really nice car. It's BMW for starters, and it's a nice BMW. First ride, very impressive. My friend's son got his first was a GT Mustang. Fast, cool.
2: Yeah.

0: and everything worked. You know,
1: I don't know. A part of me, like a part of me, is that a part of the generation where it's like, you don't know the struggle, right?
0: That's where we
1: are. But on the other hand, I'm right? like, good for them. I mean, I didn't save up for my first vehicle until I was like 18, and then you know, my dad sold it to me really cheap. I still paid him, which probably cost him more in the end. But you know, this kid, I'm just waiting for details, but I'm pretty sure he saved up for this car by himself.
0: Yeah, well, that's pretty.
1: He didn't
0: impressive.
1: Get any help.
0: Good for you, lad. That's very impressive. Dark. Hello.
2: It's a very stupid decision.
0: Okay.
2: Because just the first thing that comes to mind, I have two kids. My son is 31. My daughter is 29. Their first car being just a regular, like an old Nissan.

0: 16. I inherited from my aunt a 1984 Dodge Colt four-door. It was a beast.
1: Ooh-wee, that's a nice ride.
0: Wow, man. That is nice. And yeah. Denise texted and said, 1971 Volkswagen Bug cost me like $800. Heater never works, so I had to wrap myself in a blanket. And I
1: Most of the time, the story goes like that.
2: Oh, yeah. It's Jack.

0: Have you heard this, Cal? Because if you have, you could be entitled to a substantial cash reward from Jack.
1: The Jack Cash Cow.
0: Hear the Cash Cow. 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
1: 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The Jack Cash Cow. 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
2: Are you suffering from tip fatigue? Are you tired of tipping everyone?
3: You better be careful.
2: I know.
3: I
2: realize.
3: What?
2: Tip fatigue, I said.
3: That's a P on the end.
2: Yes,
3: okay? Of course. That's a
2: P. You know what else is real? Tip guilt. And when you go somewhere and they ask for a tip and you don't give them what you think they expect from you, then you walk away feeling like you're kind of a cheap person. And it's real. And everywhere's asking for it.
3: Well, I'm a part of this YVR food group, okay? And it's I'm going to keep it anonymous, the place. However, this person went, got takeout, brought the takeout home, looked at the receipt, and there was a 10% takeout gratuity added to the bill without them knowing. And this person wasn't slagging the business or anything. They were just like, is this just a normal thing? And this person actually said, I normally tipped on top of this. They didn't tell me about the gratuity. Is there just an auto grat now?
2: I never heard of that before. That's wild, man. I mean, the tip typically is for the service when you're at a table and there's someone bringing things to you while you're there for an hour. And they're like, hey, that was really fun. You enhanced the spirit of my evening out. So here's a tip. But I'm doing all the work here. I mean, I know you cooked the food, but I'm doing all the extras.
3: It's kind of awkward to get home and you kind of feel like a little violated. Like you just took 10% off the top for yourself without letting me know.
2: I wouldn't go back.
3: Or telling me.
2: I wouldn't go back.
3: You
2: wouldn't
3: go back?
2: No way. That'd be it.
3: There's so many countries that don't tip, right? Japan, South Korea, Iceland, Denmark, Norway, Finland, Australia, China, New Zealand.
2: Yeah.
3: I wonder when it's going to change.
2: So get your tip and beefs out here. Go ahead, Sean.
4: I used to live in China, and I went to a restaurant. And it was kind of in a rural area, so not many foreigners went there. They had a dish that they made called basa zugo, and it's potato with sugar. It's encased in sugar. So I asked them, I said, can you guys show me how to make this? And they allowed me back in the kitchen. They allowed me to watch them make it and all that stuff.
3: Yeah.
4: So at the end, when I left, I tried to give them like 20 kwai, which is quite a bit. And they, no, refuse. No, can't take it, So I left it on the table and I went outside with my friends. The guy comes out of the restaurant running up to us. I can't understand anything he's saying at this point.
3: Yeah.
4: He tried to give me the money back. I'm like, no. Then he points behind me. So I look, he shoves it in my shirt pocket and runs back into the restaurant.
2: Yeah.
3: So, wow.
4: There you go. That's tipping China. That's tipping culture in China.
3: Man, I wish that would happen to me here. Give me my 35% back.
2: it's good to talk about this stuff because, honestly, you know, everywhere they're asking for a tip these days. What's on your mind there? Mike, go ahead, please.
5: My wife and I went to a Lions game on Saturday. We got

0: free tickets or whatever, right? So that was cool. We go to grab a couple drinks. She wants like a couple White Claws, and I just get one of the big beers, so I don't have to go back again. And it was like $45. They took them 2 seconds, and like they wanted a tip, and it started at 20%. I was like, "Are you effing serious right now?"
1: Yeah. You didn't do anything. You just turned around.
0: Yeah, exactly. You cracked one and you handed it to me. Now you want like $5, $6, $8 for this? What is going on?
2: You never used to be expected to tip at the bar. I mean, if you tipped, it was because, you were like, "Hey, I like you, bartender. Here's the tip." But when you go get it, the idea used to be that you didn't have to tip. It's only when someone brings it to you.
0: Exactly. And you're just turning around to the cooler and grabbing one and then turning around again. That's not serving to me.
1: No, it's not. You didn't get any of the pizzazz.
0: Yeah. And I'm already paying $20 a drink here.
1: Yeah. Jack. 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
1: Why do people sit right next to you when there's 20 empty seats? At the airport on Friday, went to an area of the corner because I had a little work to do and wanted some peace and quiet, so I found an area where there were no people. There were 20 empty seats around and nothing but space. Mm-hmm. And this guy came in, sat literally right next to me, his leg touching my leg. And then to top it off, he started getting on his Instagram and playing videos. Doesn't have headphones on. And I'm looking around and I'm going, this, you could have sat anywhere, man.
2: Anywhere.
1: And he just...

0: was completely oblivious to my discomfort.
1: See,
0: and I thought if I could get up and move, but then I'm the weird guy.
1: I don't understand this. I would never, like, you know, infringe on somebody's buffer zone. Respect a buffer zone.
0: Yep.
1: We went to a movie a couple weeks ago, and, you know, you didn't get to pick your seats. These people sat right next to us, and I was like, there is an empty theater.
0: And then they started talking. And, you know,
1: nobody respects.
0: Listen.
1: A buffer zone.
0: Respect the buffer zone. And there is some psychology behind it. Herd instinct, a desire for safety and social validation to be close to people.
1: Okay.
0: And the other is a total and complete lack of spatial awareness.
1: Mm-hmm. Cam's mad for you. I would have taken his phone and I would have thrown it across the room and I would have said, go fetch.
0: Now, where were you when I needed you, Cam?
1: Feels very satisfying. Yeah. Chad wants to know if there was a plug-in between you. Was he using a plug-in, maybe?
0: No, he was not.
1: Okay.
0: Yeah, and there are plug-ins all over that area as well he could have used. He was not plugged in.
1: Derek texted and said, Fraser, this happens to me all the time on the bus. I literally look at them and I tell them to move over.
0: Good for you, Derek.
1: If there are three seats next to you empty, move over. You don't need to be right next to somebody.
0: Justin's text says, you can't beat those people, Fraser, so you have to do what I did and become one of those people.
1: What?
0: 20 empty urinals, and I'm standing beside the only person in there, and I'm making eye contact while doing our business and saying, hey, what's up? Justin says, if you can't beat the problem, become the problem.
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2: 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And Boy George and Culture Club are part of the Summer Night Concert Series. That's at the PNE. And Jack presents that show September 7th. Barnside Harvest Festival, that's September 11th to 13th. Patterson Park and Ladner, great lineup, including Smash Mouth, Big Wreck, Tom Cochran, and more. And Weezer, September 12th. At Rogers Arena.
1: Jack into Vancouver.
0: Jack into fun.
1: Jack.
0: 80s.
1: 90s. 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
2: Bless you if you're planning on doing the grouse grind today. It is too hot for that, okay?
3: Yeah.
2: Way too hot.
3: Great hike. Maybe not on a day like today. I don't even think the Sedins will be taking the Canucks prospects up there on a day like today and their athletes. So
2: the Sedin brothers have this amazing charity, and they are asking you to sign up, raise money, and the money goes to children in our community. And what they're doing is you get paired up with one of the Sedins, and you do the grouse grind with them beginning of September. Like, how amazing does that
3: That'd
2: sound?
3: That'd be great. You get to be on Daniel or Henrik's team, too, and probably meet them. So, go sign up for that. That's a really, really good one. Grouse grind's awesome.
0: Christy and Fraser's one-star reviews, where miserable people review incredible things.
3: Well, so if you're looking for one of Vancouver's greatest experiences, you won't forget, it's the Grouse Grind. This legendary mountainside trail climbs nearly 850 meters in less than 3 kilometers. That's why it's got the nickname Mother Nature's Stairmaster. Thousands of people take on the challenge every year, and at the top, you're rewarded with breathtaking views of Vancouver, fresh mountain air, restaurants, wildlife. Sky right back down. It's equal parts workout, adventure, and bucket list experience, and it's pretty great.
2: Not according to Chris Beek. One star to the Grouse Grind. Said it was crowded and busy. Not going back. You can just not go back.
3: Okay, yeah, fair enough.
2: Colin gave it a one-star review and said, it's a great workout. It's not scenic, though. Mostly you just see trees and people's butts.
3: That's part of the rich experience of it. It's the butts in the trees. Colin.
2: George gave the Grouse Grind a one-star. And said, I only have myself to blame, as I knew the Grouse Grind would be awful even before I started. I couldn't have been more right.
3: Okay.
2: The walk itself is deeply unenjoyable.
3: All right.
2: Imagine climbing a seemingly endless flight of stairs interchanged with steep rocks and dirt slopes.
3: Okay.
2: Among all the physical unpleasantness, I was surprised to find the real nail in the coffin is the people doing it.
3: What?
2: Overly fit 30 to 40 something seem to make up the majority.
3: Right.
2: If, like me, you aren't in peak physical form, you have the pleasure of watching these unsmiling fitness fanatics huff and puff their way past you.
3: So you're out of shape, and because of that, you're giving Grouse Grind one star.
2: Well, George isn't done. George said, I came to the conclusion that these folks must either be really, really hating themselves or be so bored with life they have to torture their bodies as some sort of piece of sick entertainment. It took over a little hour and a half to reach the top, and while it seemed pleasant enough, there was a bar up there. No.
3: All right, that guy sucks. I'm going to give him one star.
0: Christy and Fraser's one-star reviews.
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1: As I walk through the valley of the shadow of death, I'll take a look at my life and realize there's nothing left. 'Cause I've been blasting and laughing so long that even my mama thinks that my mind is gone.

0: Oh, yeah, just no. like that. No. Stay out of the water, Moolah!
1: Yeah, do not go in the water, Moolah. Well, it's Shark Week this week. I think people are still pretty excited about sharks. Most of us are, you know, have a reasonable fear of.
0: I gotta tease you for a sec. Nobody is more excited about Shark Week than you.
1: Yeah, fair enough.
0: You won't talk about Big Brother, Love Island, but you're all like, no, we got to talk about Shark Week. Everybody cares about Shark Week.
1: You know, there's always somebody out there that tries to defend the sharks and say that, you know what, sharks are just misunderstood. If they do attack a human, they don't mean to. They just think you're a seal. And if they bite you, they're like, whoops, oh, that's not what I was looking for, and then they let you go. But there are only about 5 to 10 shark-related fatalities around the world every single year.
0: You say that so casually, like okay. It's not a big deal.
1: Here's the things that are more likely to kill you than a shark.
0: Way to cheer everybody up this morning. Okay. Hey, everybody.
1: A falling coconut is more likely to kill you than a shark. There are about 150 deaths around the world every year from a coconut falling on somebody's head.
0: I'm actually terrified of hitting my head and something happening.
1: Legitimate fear. Vending machines kill about 5 people a year from falling on top of them. Just as likely
0: really?
1: To get attacked by a vending machine as you are by a shark. Uncorking champagne accidents cause approximately 25 fatalities around the world every single year. 2.5 times as many as there are shark fatalities. You mentioned Moolah, our mm-hmm. cash cow. Cows actually kill more people every year in the world than sharks do. So
0: well, I don't feel so bad about having one of them in the freezer.
1: I guess don't be afraid of the shark. Easier said than done.
0: Thanks for that.
1: No problem.
0: Wayne's here. Shark Week's awesome phrase.
1: Yeah, thank you, Wayne. I know it is.
0: Good, you guys
1: yeah.
0: can
1: sharks
0: watch
1: are
0: it together.
1: Scary and impressive.
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1: Well, if you've been to an Usher show, you know bringing someone on stage has become one of the signature parts that he does at his concerts.
2: Yeah, he brings the girl up on stage and then he basically rubs his sweaty body and his junk all over
1: Well,
2: them.
1: I'm sorry. Yeah. You're not the demo. Dances, flirts, and if the girl's into it, or guy, he gets right down and greasy with them. Down and greasy.
2: This is the kind of stuff that would happen in a private room at an exotic dance club for a fee, in a private room, not in front of everybody.
1: So he had a woman up on stage this past week, and she was not having it to the point where he stops singing and goes, "I don't think she wants to be up here," and gets someone to escort her off the stage. And she said, hey, I looked good. If you don't think I was getting up on that stage no matter what, she didn't want to be picked by him. She would have rather been picked by Chris Brown. So that's why she didn't want to be a part of the show.
2: I'd rather have another artist rub his body up against me. Okay,
1: it's not the one I would pick.
2: Have you ever been part of a show? You ever been invited on stage?
1: I have been invited to be on stage at the Thunder from Down Under in Las Vegas.
2: Yeah, this is the private room I was talking about earlier, you know?
1: Yeah, it wasn't private, though, and I said no. There's no way. Because
2: you turned down.
1: You know what? There's girls in our group that went. Another girl went. It was like, flip her up, pick her up, do whatever.
2: Anybody else ever been part of the show? You ever been invited on stage at a live event for one reason or another? Hypnotist, a live show, performance artist, whatever. Heck, magician.
1: Yeah, hypnotists back in the day were worse than exotic dancers.
2: Plate spinner.
1: My friend. Liz in North Van said, last year at a Vancouver Canucks game, the Kiss Cam found me.
2: Oh, great.
1: And my brother. I'm so sorry. Okay. As a sister of brothers, that's the worst.
2: You almost need to carry a sign with you to hold up to go, "We're related." Leslie, morning.
3: I was on The Price is Right.
1: Were you really?
3: When Jerry Springer was the host, because they were touring all the casinos here. Because my mom was actually picked to come on down, and she guessed the right price on the item. She said to Jerry, "I can't do this game, so can one of my daughters?" And I looked at my sister and I said, "I'm taking this."
2: If you get called to come on down, Leslie, they tell you you have to act really hysterically excited, right?
3: It was exactly like the show. People were high-fiving me while I was running down the stairs to jump on the stage.
1: Aren't you glad you didn't trip running down to the stage? That's my biggest fear of ever being called down.
3: I could have easily, right? It was insane. People were screaming at me when I was playing the game. Because I had to play the game where you had to guess the price and then pull the handle down. And then
2: did you win?
3: So I ended up winning for my mom. And she had a choice to either take all the items or the money. She took the money because my mom, it was her 69th birthday. And she was like, "I don't need a unicycle and a canoe."
1: How much cash did she get, Leslie?
3: $800 for everything.
1: Awesome.
2: Okay. Scott got called on stage at Expo 86 to sing "Kids Wanna Rock" with Bryan Adams.
4: I mucked it up a bit. He calls me up. And so Brian yells in the microphone, "Everywhere I go," and he points the microphone at me, and I say, "Wanna kids, wanna rock." Haunts me.
1: Aww.
2: Oh, man, that's a great moment. Hey, you know, if it makes you feel any better, Scott, no one was there to see you. They were there to see Brian.
4: That's true.
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2: Well, new showpiece coming to Vancouver, and hopefully your apartment isn't right behind where it's going to be, blocking your beautiful view of the North Shore Mountains, man. Mm-hmm. Because

0: They are building a massive tower. Oh, nay, Western Canada's tallest tower, mm-hmm. as a matter of fact, on West Georgia Street, where the Bay Building is there, and the hotel in there.
1: Okay.
0: There's going to be, conference centers, guys.
1: Oh, ballrooms.
0: Ballrooms.
1: Three ballrooms.
0: Wow. What are we going to do with three ballrooms, mm-hmm. you guys?
1: Throw balls.
0: Giant balls in your three ballrooms.
1: We've got the biggest balls of them all.
0: That's true. A public, world-class public observation deck that will provide Vancouver with an additional significant tourist attraction. Hey. It will be 350 meters tall.
1: I hear there's some condos going in there, probably unaffordable.
0: Oh, for sure. Yeah. Definitely. So.
1: Yes.
0: Anyway, so you can look forward to that block in your skyline view. Don't know how you feel all
1: so
0: about it.
1: So there's three towers, actually.
0: Yeah, there's
1: so
0: three
1: there's
0: towers.
1: You know, does it become, like, I see the city planning and I guess cities grow and blah, blah, blah. But it does look very, like, phallic of our city. Like, everything is kind of even right now. Like, everything's kind of, like, you know, even-y.
0: I know.
1: And then it's like,
0: in the middle of town.
1: Yeah. Ours is bigger than yours now, at least on the western side of Canada. You know,
0: isn't that all we're just trying to do, have the biggest and longest tower in our region or district
1: here? So, I was thinking about this being like everyone, I see all the stories about it, and it's like, this is going to be like just incredible, the showpiece of the city. And I don't know, after experiencing FIFA in our city, I would have to say it's the Science Center. I'm sorry, but that thing dressed up like a soccer ball.
0: Yeah.
1: The things that we could do with that, and seeing everyone's excitement around it and really how cool it looked.
0: Every single tourist who came here took a picture of Science World, that giant soccer ball, when they came for FIFA.
1: You guys, we are like the new Leaning Tower of Pisa. People, you know, holding up the ball.
0: Yeah, exactly.
1: Kicking, pretending to kick the ball.
0: It makes for great social media.
1: What do you guys think is the showpiece of the Lower Mainland?
0: Mike says nobody better uttered the word steam clock in this conversation. And then in comes Chad. Chad says, you know, my first visit to Vancouver 30 years ago before I lived here, the only thing I remembered on route to UBC were the North Shore Mountains.
1: Oh.
0: Snow-capped May Mountains, never grows old. The view of the mountains, that's all the showpiece we need, baby.
1: Who's that? Chad?
0: Chad.
1: Mr. Positivity.
0: Thank you, Chad.
1: We love to see it. Daryl and Ladner said, when I have guests here, I know there's plenty of great places to take them, lots of touristy places, but I take them to the Village of Steveston. Great food, great people, great views.
0: Not bad. You could stop at Arby's on the way, too, when you're out there in
1: Tawasin. Oh, my God. Well, that's my choice. Yeah. I would say Arby's in Tawasin. Beef and cheddar and checking out some ferries. Welcome to Vancouver.
0: We have an Arby's. Scotty, go ahead, buddy.
2: It's always the revolving restaurant in Vancouver, especially when you watch TV shows or movies. I could point that out in a second. I was like, oh, that's in Vancouver.
0: So I like to eat my meals while spinning very slowly, so slowly you can barely tell you're even moving. That's pretty exciting.
2: Exactly.
0: I like it. Yeah, I'm always impressed by the tower. Camille, Vancouver showpiece?
3: Got to be the weather. I come from Winnipeg, Manitoba. I think the weather is...
0: You know what? I know. I was just back in Alberta bragging to family, telling them how it's sunny here.
1: Oh, I bet they love that.
0: Except for today.
1: They don't know. They're not looking at the weather.
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0: another reading of Jack Poetry.
1: 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I ran so far away. I ran all night and day. I couldn't get away.

0: Christie and Fraser.
1: Phaedra says backing into a parking spot's way easier than backing out of a parking spot. Lay off me, Christie.
2: 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I had an ex who used to do this.
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1: there
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1: it
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1: is.
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3: 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That's September 3rd.

0: at Vancouver's Freedom Mobile Arch, and Boy George and Culture Club are part of the Summer Night Concert Series. That's at the PNE, and Jack presents that show September 7th. Barnside Harvest Festival, that's September 11th to 13th. 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
14: 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All summer deals end at 5 p.m. on August 16th, so the clock is ticking. 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